Let's express our love, our gratitude, and our thanks to our Father. Let's tell him how truly awesome he is. What a wonderful Father he is. That we can come to him and say, Daddy, I love you, and he pours out love. Let's tell him how awesome he is right now.

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Jesus, we want to worship you. 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Right now, before your throne, the angels are bowing down in worship. And we want to join this song this evening, Lord God, Jesus. 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We want to give you praise and

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0: talk to him till he feels you. 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

0: Glory to your name, Jesus. 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
1: And let him work on your behalf.

Let's pray. Lord, we thank you that your strength is made perfect in our weakness. When we are weak, you are strong, and you are able to do exceeding abundantly above all that we could ever ask or think. You are El Shaddai, our fully dependable provider, so great and so faithful.

0: cast all your care on him because he cares for you. 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
1: Who's going to lead us in this old gospel chorus that people love to sing so much?
2: I can.
1: Can you lead us in this great gospel chorus? Please do.
2: Righty.
1: Let's show them how they used to do it in the 1800s.

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1: What's wrong?
0: That was okay.
1: What's wrong?
0: But you know, it's 1998. And,
1: what?
0: And this is how I do it at church. In the church for a century. Oh, yeah.

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Thank you, Lord. 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The chains are broken. Our shame has fallen away. All our sins are gone. Where else can we go? We go to you. We go to the cross, Lord, and find redemption and healing, forgiveness, mercy, compassion, loving kindness, love and truth. And for all those things, we give you thanks. We give you thanks. We give you thanks. We give you thanks and praise and worship and adoration. Yeah!

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You can call him Jehovah,

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How many of you know when you give God praise, you just can't help but have some joy? 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

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He sees the church with the city around it. 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Everything

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0: side. 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Will you do that? Hallelujah. 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
1: The light of life is shining on. 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
0: Oh, ladies, sing for the Lord, sing for the Lord.

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0: said on one occasion, opportunities of a lifetime must be seized in the lifetime of the opportunity. And you're here in a significant moment. This is a great church. So there is no limitation on what you can do in this place. You can just let go and let God. But the thing that I love so much about Israel and New Breed and the message that God's given them is their ability to take something that's floating around in the atmosphere. Everybody feels it, but nobody can say it. And he reaches up and just pulls down a phrase that you can hear all over the place. And he wraps it in a song. And when people can't remember the message, they walk around saying things like, "Did you know that I was God's friend?" It's amazing. Look at somebody say, "It's amazing." You don't really know what that means for God. It's one thing for me to say, "I'm Israel's friend." But God will call you your friend or his friend sometimes at the lowest moments of your life. He doesn't look at you and say, "No, when you get your act together, we can be friends." He looks at Abraham when he's lying about his wife, but at the same time believing God. He looks at Abraham when he's going through this terrible time when, like my daughter Shauna, trying to hold on to two confessions. She was saying, "My head is hurting. My head." I said, "Sonny," I said, "Honey, don't say my head is hurting." She said, "What should I say?" And her little brother said, "Say, I believe I'm healed." And she said, "All right, I believe I'm healed. I believe I'm healed. But my head is still hurting." And it's not a contradiction. It's just a statement of two realities. And one of them is going to overwhelm the other if you just keep on saying what God says about you. And if nobody else cares anything about you, if nobody else loves you, you can look at somebody and just say, "You know what I like about
1: you?" HGG Radio.
2: Oh, Lord, our God, how excellent you are.

0: 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Oh, Lord. Our Lord. How excellent. Somebody just say that. Oh, Lord.
1: Oh, Lord.
0: Our Lord.
1: Our Lord.
0: How excellent.
1: How excellent
0: you are. Clap your hands in the presence of the King. Hallelujah.
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If you flip all the way to the back of the book, we will.

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1: So you guys having a good time tonight?
2: Praise God.
1: Well, you know what? I believe that the Lord wants us to enter into His presence even deeper than we already have experienced tonight. He wants

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Some of you may even want to run to the altar and begin to lift up your voice.

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Songs that deal with the cross. 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
1: To the Lord Jesus. 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
1: Blessings and honor, glory and power.
2: 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Morning. Blessed Pastor Rod.
0: Hey, good morning. Elder Muir, you don't have another background?
1: We're in the same studio, right? And I just nothing here. Oh, bless the Lord. We're going live. Father, in the name of Jesus, I pray your coverage over us and guide and keep us. In Jesus' name. Man, let's do this. Where is that thing?
0: I changed mine.
1: You changed? Okay, sir. Let's go.
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1: 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It's a pleasure to be back here with you in studio. Of course, I'm feeling a little tired this morning. Nevertheless, the discussions go on. Good morning to you, Bishop Hopton Morris. Pastor Clive Atkinson, Pastor Rod Charles, good morning to you. And how are we doing?
6: I'm blessed. And good morning to you, sir. And yes, sir, the joy of the Lord is your strength, sir. You feel much better after this discussion.
1: Right.
6: Good morning, Pastor Clive. Good morning, Pastor Rod. And good morning, listeners. Such a pleasure to be on this morning. Looking forward for a wonderful discussion this morning. So God bless you.
1: Thank you so much, Bishop Hopton Morris.
2: Yes, God bless everyone. Good morning again, Pastor Rod, Bishop Morris, Elder Muir, and to all the wonderful, wonderful, beautiful listeners out there. Please go ahead, like, subscribe, share, send the videos out. We love you. God bless you. Looking forward for this discussion this morning.
1: Thank you so much, Pastor Clive. Pastor Rod.
0: Hey, good morning. Good morning, everyone. To my esteemed panelists, God bless you. Just coming off of a wonderful weekend at Western District Convocation. The Lord was truly there. Some long services, but the Lord kept us through.
1: Amen.
0: You know. Sometimes I feel that my parents used to say, good food take good time. So we're rarely used to the microwave culture, but. But the Lord was with us, and we're thankful and grateful for, the anointing touching down in Bethel, Edmonton, and we walked away with a lot. So we're just thanking God, and I look forward to the discussion this morning.
1: Amen. Good food takes what?
0: Good time
1: indeed. Good morning again to our one wonderful listeners. Thank you for joining us. Go ahead. You heard it from the man of God, Pastor Clive. Like, share, and subscribe. As a matter of fact, I'll take my device out and I'll share. Let's take 30 seconds and share the link of this morning. Hallelujah. I'm sharing. I'm being obedient this morning. Let us be obedient this morning. Let's share. Let's share the link. Let us share the link this morning. Wow, my device seems to be. I'm trying to share the link. Are we there yet? We have a number of persons online, not a whole lot just now. Go ahead and share to your platforms. We want your impact on this one. Not your impact, but your input on this topic. As a matter of fact, you know what? I will kick it off and then I will come back to sharing one more time. If that's all right with us this morning, I want to kick things off. I want to get things going. This discussion this morning is about marriage. Mm-hmm. Is modern church life conducive to a healthy marriage? Is modern church life conducive to a healthy marriage? My God. Call all the married and the single folks on this morning. Call them on. Call them up. I can feel the discussion is going to move in a particular way already this morning. Marriage was designed by God to be more than a legal arrangement or a social institution. It is a covenant relationship that requires love, sacrifice, communication, faithfulness, patience, and intentional investment. Yet, in the modern church, we must honestly ask whether the demands of church life are always compatible with the demands of a healthy marriage. Pastors, ministers, musicians, choir members, youth leaders, department heads, volunteers, and even ordinary members can become so deeply involved in ministry that the very relationships God entrusted to them begin receiving what is left over after everyone else is being served. We can spend hours serving the church, praying for other families, counseling other couples, attending meetings and rehearsals, and working for the kingdom, while our own marriage quietly struggles for time, attention, affection, and communication. This raises some uncomfortable but necessary questions. Can church involvement become more excessive that it begins to compete with marriage? Can ministry become an excuse for emotional distance, neglect, or lack of communication at home? When does commitment to the church become a burden on family? Scripture declares, "And if a man provide not for his own, especially for those of his own house, he hath denied the faith." While this message speaks specifically about provision, the principle challenges us to consider the broader responsibility we have toward those closest to us. It is possible to be highly committed to church activities and yet fail to cultivate the intimacy, companionship, and spiritual unity required to maintain a healthy marriage. The issue is not whether we should serve God, but whether our service to God is being structured in a way that honors the family he gave us. Perhaps the most challenging question is this: what does God really expect from us when ministry and marriage appear to compete for our time, energy, and attention? Jesus taught that the greatest commandments involve loving God and loving others. And our spouse is certainly among those to whom we have covenant responsibility. A healthy church should strengthen marriages, not systematically weaken them. It should teach husbands and wives how to live how to love, how to forgive, how to communicate, how to serve, how to submit to God and build their homes according to biblical principles. Therefore, this discussion, it's not about criticizing the church, ministry, pastors, husbands, wives. It is about examining ourselves honestly. Are we building strong marriages while building the church? Or are some of our building not put together properly? Can ministry and marriage truly flourish together? And if so, what must we change to make it happen? Has the church been a positive or a negative influence on marriages over the years? Let's consider these questions as we delve into this powerful discussion this morning. Good morning again, everyone.
2: Wow.
1: Bishop, your opening remarks, sir.
6: Thank you very much. You know, as you were reading, my mind went back to Peter. And I'm seeing Peter everywhere Jesus was. Peter was there, but Peter was married. you know, and I'm just thinking, how did that work? You know, Jesus never sent home Peter and said, man, you know, go home to your wife, you know. But every city where Jesus was, Peter was there. Mm-hmm. Talking and doing all kind of stuff. He was right there. In fact, the disciples were with him as he travels. And we have never seen him rebuke any one of them for, you know, for neglecting their family in any way. maybe it was just not written, but I don't know. It's just not in the scriptures and so on. So that's just my thought at the moment. But at the same time, I really think that the church really is, you know, it's not to be blamed, but the person, right? But the person, right? He's the one or she's the one that's supposed to be able to balance, you know, both of them together. Okay, it works better when both parties work together in ministry, right? If that's possible. I know sometimes, for example, the wife have children, young kids, and so therefore, you know, they need her attention. Well, they need both of them attention, but the mother seems to be the one who normally spend more time with the kid, especially if the husband is a preacher or a pastor. And ours are traveling evangelists and so on, right? But the church have well, the modern church have so much you know, when we're growing up, we didn't have couples ministry and things like that. There's always some seminar somewhere again about married and how to balance your life and marriage and the church and all. So, you know, so if it is, you know, if somebody is doing that, it's really their fault, because they know what to do, so they need to adjust themselves. That's my opening remarks, sir. God bless.
1: Very, very powerful there, Bishop. Thank you so much, Pastor Rod.
0: Oh, yes. You know, as soon as Bishop's, you know, was talking, my mind run on, especially talking about Peter, my mind ran on Matthew 19, when the disciples were complaining to Jesus and said, Lord, we have forsaken all. And in Jesus's response,
6: all, wow.
0: We have forsaken all. And in, wow, Jesus' response, there is a list of things. Verse 29 says, and everyone that hath forsaken houses, brethren, sisters, father or mother or wife or children or lands for my name's sake shall receive an hundredfold. I think it's very important to understand that living for God requires a 100% in attitude. You cannot live an effective Christian life without being totally immersed, submerged, surrendered completely to this. If you're always in the shallows, it shows. If you're always ankle deep in the gospel, it shows. That being said, those who themselves have not fully committed as well alongside of you will often find that you're always in this perpetual position of being ahead of them or far away from them. They won't understand the sacrifices. They won't understand the limit of your submission. They won't understand the fact that you won't fight for certain things. And you will step away from certain things in order for you to preserve your peace or to uphold the kingdom or stand upon certain principles. And that in itself sometimes can become a fulcrum, a place where of leverage, where the enemy can sometimes come in and accuse a person of saying, well, it might be a wife or it might be a husband saying, you know, how come you won't fight for me? You know, how come you won't, you'll go and you'll do this for other folks. And then, you know, when we need you, where are you? So the person, especially the husband, has to be aware of this one word, balance. All right. I think, as soon as we say balance to people, oh yes, you know, you're temporal with your spiritual. No, it's actually the balancing act of preserving God's position in your life.

0: When we were literally jumping headfirst into ministry out in Stony Plain, doing Bible studies and running out to do prayer meetings and all these type of things. And Maria, my youngest, I think she was just about 4 at the time. And I had come down the stairs because I was running late, come from work, and just throw something in my mouth for something to eat, and rustling on my jacket, grabbing my Bible and my books. And she looked up to me and she says, "Where are you going, Daddy?" I said, I'm going to a prayer meeting." And she goes, "Oh, again?" And that in it, that broke brethren, it broke me. It broke me because I realized that even though I was doing the work of the Lord, I was not balancing the relationships in my life. And then it started to take a toll because I had to realign now. Realign my focus. Because when you're pastoring, when you're in ministry like that, sometimes you spend a lot of time, and time is something that we can't get back. You'll turn around 2 times and your children are looking you straight in your eyes, and you can't get all of those lost years back. But a lot of times, what happens is we fail to balance. Based on our zeal. And my encouragement to men out there is to take a quality look with your partner. The thing that you have to understand is you are, especially if you have family, you are connected. You are connected. And just because you are submerged totally in the will of God doesn't mean that your wife, your children, your mother, your father, all of your other extension of you is submerged. So your first ministry, your first task is to secure the ship that you are sailing in so that you won't have any regrets in Jesus' name.
1: Indeed, indeed, a mouthful and very, very powerful, Pastor Rod. Pastor Clive, let us hear from you.
2: Oh, thank you so much. Pastor Rod and Bishop have said it. When the Lord, would have called us into ministry, it's not just us. As the husband or the wife, but it's a joint thing because I'm telling you, it take a toll. It takes both party take a lot of effort. And then my mind go back to when God called Moses and on his way to Egypt, him and his wife has a little catch up, if you will. And in the midst of all of it, the long story short is that Moses had to go all by himself. And I'm thinking about it, I'm like, it would be a hard decision to say, "Hey, you know what? I'm going to Egypt regardless if you're coming." But he left her and he went. And looking at, we're talking about our modern day time and society. It is so important for us to really appreciate our wives that are standing with us in ministry and to, see the sleepless nights and the absenceness of their husband for ministry. And as Pastor Rod said, he come home, grab a bite to eat, daughter said, "Where you going?" And the cycle repeat. But for myself, I made up in my mind that I says, most of my church work or stuff that I do, I try to do it from home because at least I am home. The family, we're here together. Outside of, when I have to be at different conferences or other things that I have to do at work. But it's important that we put a balanced life with all of it.

0: so that our family don't feel neglected, don't feel that they don't feel that they're on the back burner. They're the second thought. But your family is the first church. They are the first church. They're the one that you pastor first before you can pastor others. And you know, we're here trying to save the world for Jesus. But what we don't want is our family to feel like they're not being safe while we're saving the world and not paying a lot of attention. So it is important that we strike a balanced life and to be able to get to the perfect harmony, what God has intended for the church. Yes, Peter says, what about us? We forsook all, not some, to follow thee. Yes, we forsook all, but when God called the husband, he also called the wife, and there's a calling not just on, you know, one party, but the calling is on both parties. And I think that the Lord will help both person to do his will and then come to this balance that nobody feel rejected or feeling cast aside or anything like that. Wisdom increase, the Bible says, when wisdom increase, his wisdom will definitely increase. So we have to use wisdom in everything. Finally, I was so thankful, Bishop, when I look back at COVID and says it was a blessing. And I tell you why. Before COVID, I was doing 5 services on a Sunday. And this is, and some Sunday I would do minimum 3, minimum. And that goes on for years and from, you know, like at least for 2 years minimum, 3 years minimum. And when COVID came, I couldn't go. I was home. And after COVID, I never go back to it. So, you know, I don't take all those engagements. I says, okay, guess what? I'll come by you once a month and I'll come by you. Because at the time, I was pastoring the Ethiopians, city of Higher Ground, City of Refuge. And then another gentleman that wanted started a ministry. And I was there practically twice a month sometime. And where we were going, where we were, the church that we were leasing, they would ask me to come and at least, you know, come for at least once or twice a month. I would be gone every Sunday for that minimum 3 preaching engagement, up to 5 preaching engagement on a Sunday. And of course, I'm gone the whole entire time. So now, for the rest of the week, I am preparing myself, even though I'm working. So all my time is absorbed. But then COVID came, and it was a blessing to me because I realized that, you know, there are some things. It's like the Lord has given me a reset and look at things a little bit differently, spend time with the family, and, you know, it just set the pace of how we are to be, for myself anyways. God bless you. Thank you.
1: Thank you so much, Pastor Clive. Stay right where you are. I hear the echoes of balance in the studio this morning. I'm hearing that. I'm listening to you, Pastor Clive. There's a question I want to ask. You mentioned that God calls both partners. But when we look at this, really, I've seen so many people, and their stance is like, well, I don't feel like I'm suited to be a pastor's wife. We have heard it. We have seen it. The calling. Focus on that for a moment, Pastor Clyde.
0: Oh, thank you. None of us ever feel, the pastor himself never feel like he has the call. So kudos to you if you're like, yeah, man, I'm the man for this job. I'm the man. I read every scripture in the Bible when the Lord called me. To say no. Why this call? Can I live up to this? I read every one of them. It's not, I'm like, oh, the call is here, and you like jump all over it. It was over a period of time, and different course of events would have happened, and the call, I answer. Now, I can only imagine you receive this call. And then you have to tell your wife that, hey, God is calling. I believe that when you receive the call, God will qualify you for the call. That's one. Two, he will verify and also give you signs that you call. And I only can testify of myself. When the Lord has called me into ministry, believe it or not, I was at a place where, you know, I needed a change. And I was, you know, we were going through some stuff, you know, and I was just praying and asking God. And God says, it is time. I need you to do this for me. And I said, God, I want to know it is you that's calling me. Because if it's not you, how in the world I'm going to tell Sister Melody that you call, that you're calling me, that you're calling us into ministry? And I was a nervous wreck to even tell her. And the Lord says something to us, to me, and I had to share it with my wife. The Lord says, at this time we were looking for children. You know, she was a young lady. She needed to have her babies.
1: Did you find them? You were looking for them.
0: We were looking for them. And back and forth to doctors and so forth, we're wondering what's going on. And God said something. He said to me one day, I was in the whole house where we were living, and he visited me. I never forget this morning. Give me a scripture to read, and he said to me, you start this ministry, I will open the matrix. Never forget. I will bless her womb. And so forth and so on. And there's more things behind it. And he says, and tell your wife that I said this, this, and this. And this was, you know, like a month or so prior to. And I spoke to Melody and says, the Lord said this. At first, of course, she's not going to jump all over it. But she said, well, if the Lord says so, let's get it going. But I don't see how it's going to happen. But I said, well, if God said it. Believe you me that we started the church in October, Bishop, October 2nd, to be exact, and she was conceived October 5th. And after a few miscarriages and a few scare with even the pregnancy, by the following year, the set time when the Lord spoke, this boy is here. So sometimes God will call you. And he will qualify and he will give you signs that he's the one that's calling you. Amen? So you may feel afraid because if you don't feel this way, that means you're allowing your ego to take over. Huh? For me, I'm humbled serving this capacity. Very humbled.
1: Pastor Clive, let me pull Bishop in on this one.
0: Go ahead.
1: Same question, Bishop. That call, the call, Bishop. Are both partners called? What's your input on that, Bishop?
2: You know, but most of the times the Lord will call, let's say, a male to be a pastor. And we need to understand that when she married him, she didn't marry a pastor. When you married her, you didn't marry a pastor. And, you know, you used to go about enjoying your time together, vacation often, and so on. But when you... when that call is on your life and you decided to take it up and to be obedient, you have to pull her in or pull him in. You have to sit down and have the discussion. And this is what it takes. The problem with the apostolic church is that sometimes we call people into ministry without teaching. We just see them anointing, they preach good, they're on fire for God. And we just say, okay, yeah, I'm qualified to pastor.
3: Yeah, let's have it together.
2: Let's have it together. Go pastor, right? And so we call him, bring him and his wife to the thing, dress them up in a white and gown and whatever the protocols you use in your organization. Throw oil on them and send to pastor. Without training, without counseling, without saying, this is what it's going to take, this is what's going to happen. You know, talk to the wife, bring the children in, and talk about it. If you do that, you will have a lot less issue and a lot less problem with husband and wife. And so therefore, if the Lord have called you as a male to pastor, you know, you have to bring your wife in to help you, because she can either break you or make you. And so you're going to need her help, her assistance. And so you're going to need to talk to somebody who's in ministry for years. Maybe she would need to talk to another pastor wife who's been in ministry for years and so on, and find out how they do it, instead of trying to reinvent the wheel and go through a lot of frustration and fighting and so on, because you need to have it together. Because there are people in the church who really don't care about whether you married yes or no. They just know that they want you when they want you. And so boundaries have to be set up when you have a meeting like that and say, okay, these are the boundaries. These are what we will do. These are the times that we will do ministry. Otherwise people will call you for no reason at all. You know, I remember, I think it was Noel Jones said that he was lying in bed late at night with his wife in his arms and somebody called wanting to explain a scripture.
3: Mighty God.
2: So you have to ask them, you know, can this wait until another day, or are you going to preach tonight? you know, so you have to give people boundaries and stuff like that. Otherwise they will take advantage, and your wife sometimes can be there and say nothing at all, but she is not happy, she's frustrated, and so on. And it only comes out when you least expect it. Mm-hmm. Right? And then you get the end of the stick, right? So it's important. So the discussion is very important, right? You have to pull her in, because she needs you. Bear in mind, this is very, very important, that the Lord said, I call pastors. And they're going to tell you to do what? Lead my people and so on. He never said, I call pastor and wife. He said, the pastor is the one who is responsible for the sheep. He's the one who has to give an account. And so, but even though I said that, your wife still need to not
1: work
2: to,
1: with you.
2: Like, she's not a part of the ministry. Like she's not a part of you. Right, like she's not helping you, right? So she needs to be there for you, with you, to help you, because she's the one who's the only one that see your butt, you know. The saying, see you as powerful and see your preaching and teaching, and you know, it's like the saying, see you like a little kid sometime, you know, little kid and see your daddy and oh, my daddy's so strong, my daddy's the strongest, go daddy, go, you know, right? Sometimes they see you like that, but it's only your wife see, you know, your shortcomings, your tears, your weakness, right? You know, your vulnerability. The other one that see all of those stuff, right? Your your lack of faith in certain things, right? They're the one that see that do so. And so you need them to be a part so that they can speak into you. Right? So they can spot. But if they're frustrated and you leave them like that, frustration produces frustration. You know? I think Mike Van Roon said, what you give her, she give it back to you. In fact, she give it back to you in double. Right? So, you know, so she's a part of the ministry. She might not call to pastor, but she's called to help you to be the best pastor that you can be, or the best minister that you can be. How you treat her is important, and how you allow other people to treat her is another thing. Right? Because because there are folks in the church who will take liberty with your spouse, and if you allow them to get away with it, you lose her. So you will want to stand up for her, and when she see that, you have everything going on for you. God bless you, sir.
1: Thank you so much, Bishop. You have said a whole lot, and it's amazing that the Bible answers a lot of things. And thank you. You made a distinction there. You're both called, but the wife is not called, or the husband may not be called to be the pastor, but to be the support. So there is a calling on both lives. Sometimes what we have a struggle, because one party believes that they cannot live up to a certain standard. And then you have worries in the house. Worries are gone in the house. But Genesis 2 and verse 24, it says, therefore shall a man leave and cleave. Let me tell you exactly what it says. Therefore shall a man leave his father and his mother and shall cleave unto his wife, and they shall be one flesh. This is powerful. Why do I say it's powerful? It's powerful because this leaving, it doesn't mean abandoning your parents or responsibilities of caring and loving. And, you know, it simply means that family relationship. Now the dynamics changes to you creating that primary family, holding tightly, remaining committed, and refusing to allow unnecessary things to put the marriage apart. So if we cleave together, it shows support. Cleaving together shows support. And if you're not supporting your partner, vice versa, you're in trouble. Pastor Rod, as I pull you in, can church responsibilities ever interfere with biblical principle of cleaving to one spouse? And if so, I want you to expand. But before you come in, let us greet the listeners who are online. As we often say, meet us here or beat us here. Good morning. We have Sister Tara Swaby. She's on with us. Thank you for joining us in yet another week of a powerful discussion. Sister Alvara says, kingdom greetings, Sister Alvara in the house, kingdom greetings to you, Sister Alvara. And of course, the lady, we want to take you, and Sister Pat, you need to get in touch with us. We want to take you in studio one of these Saturday morning. She says, greetings, Sister Pat. The overcomer says, greetings in the name of Jesus to you, man of God, and the HGG family. Greetings to you, Sister Janice Henry Morgan. Good morning and good morning. It's a blessing to have you on with us. And I know we have others who are listening who have not chimed in as yet. We're looking forward to seeing your take on this particular discussion. We're talking about the modern church. But before the modern church, there was a church. And many things happened. Many things happen in church as it relates to marriages. Chime in. Let us hear your stories of the good and of the bad. Pastor Rod, let's hear from you, sir.
3: Yes. I don't know if you've ever been in a conversation with someone and they are distracted.
1: Oh, yes. Oh,
3: You know, I don't know if you've ever experienced, you know, being on the other side of the conversation, trying to relay something that is important and dear to you, and the other person is not present in the moment to respond to your plea, your plight, your situation. And just imagine if that's an everyday occurrence. Just imagine if every day that you are trying to relay and communicate, and for all of our listeners, communication is one of the is one of the pillars of good relationship. And one of the things that I realize that even the small things, brethren, when I'm having conversation with my wife, I usually will take my phone, put it on the table, face down, so that that's a small subliminal message to my wife that I am locked in, that I am actually listening to her intently. And going back to my scenario, imagine if communication is marred, is broken, is disrupted, and the source of that miscommunication, that understanding, is the church business. Just imagine, you know. So now, we are, and not just to your wife, but also to your children. And imagine how the wife would feel seeing you distracted all the time, speaking with your son, speaking with your daughters, speaking with individuals that she loves, that she brought into the world, and you being distracted. You don't have, and every time that she wants to, you know, have communication with you, you're distracted. But as soon as the phone rings, as soon as somebody sends the text message, you're available. Right, you know, you'll drop everything and go. Now there becomes a misalignment of expectations. And I want to say that in giving the church our all, we have to be understanding that the same or even better has to be done in the home. Because if that's not, if that commitment is not shown properly, I've heard of some ministers who will sacrifice their marriage anniversary and go and minister. And you know, the and listen,
1: Unless it's agreed.
3: you know, God bless you if you know, if that's, you know, how you want to spend your birthday and your anniversary and, you know, like that. But there are certain things that that a woman will take for a while, and then it becomes a grievance. Then after the grievance, it becomes something that will come up in arguments. You know, well, you never really, and I heard this a couple times from my wife. I'll be open and honest for you. I was like, I'm speaking and you're not hearing me. And you know, at first it puzzled me. I was like, what do you mean? What do you mean I'm not hearing? I'm hearing you. No, you're trying to figure out a solution, but you're not hearing me. And I was like, wow, I'm not really taking the time to understand not just where she's coming from, but who she is in the moment. And brethren, it is, listen, sometimes it's, I'm going to be honest, it's difficult to have the church as your girlfriend and your, and have a wife.
1: Interesting statement.
3: Listen, I saw a message on social media the other day, saying to, it says to all pastors, the church is, thus saith the Lord, the church is my bride, not yours. I was like, whoa. Wow. You know, so I think sometimes we have to be able to work with what God has given us. God has given us a beautiful relationship, beautiful support. You know, I could not get, pastor a month without my wife. She is my sounding board. She is my she's my person that I'm able to go and cry to, and afterwards she gives me the strength to go and approach the Lord and seek out. You know, she reaffirms, the things that, you know, that I forget, you know, don't forget, you know, what the Lord has done, you know, in such and such date, you know, right. And pastors, we all need that sometimes, because, you know, when you're in the thick of it, I don't know if you've ever been in a church crisis that pulls you down so hard, that you don't know if you're going to come up. And then your wife is there, not to be a Job wife, but to stand with you and say, you know, look what the Lord has done. So I want to encourage you to, you know, men will value the thing that they give priority to. You know, so it shows if you don't have priority in your relationship with your wife, not only do you not value with her, you're not present with her. You're not pastoring her first. You're not giving her the fuel. I often say that women are a depot. And sometimes you need to pour into her, so that later on you can come back and be refueled by that same thing that you have deposited in her. So and the beauty of a good wife, she will multiply the blessings that are given to her. If you are bombarding her with your with your problems and your issues and your anything, but yet neglect to give her the blessings of your presence, of your unfettered love, of your uninterrupted attention. Whew, man, there are some sorrows ahead of you that you are the villain in your own story. You know, so please, I'm begging you, men, I'm speaking directly to you. Please, sir, please, men, love your wives. Love them.
1: That's what the Bible says, right?
3: Love them. It didn't say to respect them, to give them more money, to to give them the best house, it said to love them, because that's what they need to thrive and survive and to push forward in ministry. And a loving relationship starts with the man. Starts with the man.
1: Thank you, Pastor Rod. You have said a lot, and once you were deliberating, there are a number of things that came to my mind, and I'm like, my God. Because when we think about it, there has to be some level of alignment. If the wife is not aligned with the husband, you're going to have a problem. God bless every marriage. And if it's aligned, wow, it's a powerful unit. But when there is misalignment, do you know about cars when there's a misalignment with the car?
3: Absolutely.
1: Everything else is affected. It yep. doesn't matter how good it is, it affects everything else. And the car cannot move right because then the tires will be damaged. Front end will go eventually. So many things will happen. So there has to be an alignment. So Pastor Clive, how important is this alignment? In my opinion, I have seen where churches have destroyed marriages. And I'm, this is the Iron Man Empowerment podcast. Destroyed marriages. I have seen where leaders, because they're depending on one person or two persons or three persons, they, if they don't see them, they get mad and upset when these persons have a family. I've seen it. And I'm not going to sit here this morning and pretend as if it has not happened and it is not happening in church. Especially a growing church.
3: Absolutely.
1: Suck the life out of the marriage relationship. And pastors are to be blamed. Not because you don't have, in your mind, you don't have someone else to fill up. God will always send a man. But when you suck the life out of the marriage, Pastor Christ, can a church become an idol? Let me just pull you in. Something is going on here. I want to pull you in, Pastor Clive.
0: I'm here. I'm here.
3: Wow.
0: In everything we do, we have to strike these balances. We have to strike a balance. Have you ever gone to the Lord? And this question I want to ask all three of you and those who are online. Have you ever gone to the Lord and he said to you, don't come. Don't pray to me today. Have we ever seen that? If you go to God in prayer, 24/7 he's there to listen and to give you a word. 24/7. God will. His demand for you is, give me as much as you can. Come and talk to me whenever you. So he wants you every second of the day. He will never tell you, get out of my presence and go be with your wife. You will never do. But wisdom teaches us that we have to strike balance. And by doing so, Pastor Rodney, even your walk with the Lord, you have a balance because it's time for prayer, it's time for family, it's time for, you know, doing the things. But that doesn't mean that you don't put God first in everything. But you have to have a balance because people will cause you to lose out in your relationship, in your marriage, especially as Elder Muir says, a young church. And we have to be so careful with people and their time, because not because the person is willing, meaning that you're going to burn them out.
1: That's right.
0: Not because the person, you know, is willing and will you know, drop and come. We have to be careful because you can burn out the family, can burn out persons. Now, you have a ministry and you said, okay, we all come together and we talk about the time that we need to meet for church that is comfortable for everybody. And we, you know, the ministry is going and it's not every day, but when we have functions, so forth and so on, we expect, you know, but ministry will pull you in, and if you don't be careful, you will lose your family. So you have to pastor your family first. Make sure your family is not feeling, again, rejected, feeling like disfranchised, you know, feeling as they become the second object in the room. But understand this, that when God called us, He didn't call just you, the pastor, He called you, the family. Let me just say this, and just add to what I'm saying. Is that everything I went and talked to my wife about church. She's the last one to know. Let me say it again. Not everything. I don't talk to her about a lot of things. Sometimes she's hearing some things for the first time when we're in meetings. I keep my wife away from all the stress of church. And church have a lot of stress. I'm telling you. And I can't afford for both of us to be sick, because church can make you sick. Pastor Rodgers, right? You have to understand that when God give you the grace to carry the thing, He put it on you. And that grace that He put on you, you're going to have to allow the grace of God to carry you through. Now you take up the same load and put it on somebody that don't have the call, but they're just a support. You're putting them into a different play part of the... We know how to play soccer now. You can't put a person who is a forward to go play defense who's not strong. No. Everybody's positioned in a place where they're strong. So God has called the pastor, and you have to pastor and get the support for some things. I personally, no, she will not know. And if she do find out, like, how this and how that, I said, love, it's my responsibility, it's my duty. This is what, you know, if you to know, if she is to know, she will know. But you have to understand that when God has called you, He didn't call you for you to burden down your wife. Because church, when you take up this thing, God, number one, will give you the grace, and it comes with challenges, and it comes with burdens, and it comes with a lot of responsibilities, but you still need somebody that's going to help you to navigate some things. So you could actually have her navigating some things without knowing everything that's going on in the church as you being the pastor. And that will help both parties to be able to, you know, your wife can know that you're passing through a stressful time, and she doesn't necessarily need to know exactly everything for me, that you're passing through, because when you get over it, and she still remember what that sister or that brother said or did to you, and you have gone past it, I'm telling you, you have to be careful, because what you don't want is not setting up your family to make it into heaven.
3: The root of bitterness.
0: You don't want your family not to set up to go to heaven. The children must see the best of you. Yes, they will know that the weight of the church is on you. And they must know that, you know, there's a responsibility, and they need to understand the support and that they're giving to you. And you have to put your best foot forward. But what you don't want is to allow them to be burdened down with some of the things that will cause pastor to make some very strong strong decisions, if you will. All right. So
1: thank you so much, Pastor Clive.
0: Yes, sir.
1: Thank you so much. I'm looking in the chat, and there are some things that are popping up. I wish Bishop was back on, but he's having some issues. You know what technology is like these days, right? This comment here, this person, Pastor Rod, Sister Carrie Ann McKenzie, can a woman call to be a bishop? Can a woman be called to be a bishop? I have known of a bishop that husband becomes a pastor, not because he was called, but because he helped fund the ministry, and that doesn't sit well with me. This question has been asked in the chat. We're looking really today at the modern church and, you know, is it conducive to a healthy marriage? Sorry to say, this may have been a plan to strengthen the marriage, but let me just say something here. We have to understand that Sunday worship, Bible study, prayer meeting, choir outreach, and whatever it may be, it's not necessarily spiritual. I hope you're understanding what I'm saying. So we have to understand that the church is run by God himself. It's run by the Spirit of God. And if the church is run by the Spirit of God, Bishop, you're here just in time. There's a question here, and my response is, you never know. Maybe it was a strategy to bring the marriage closer together. Can a woman be called to be a bishop? First question. I have known a bishop that husband become a pastor, not because he was called. In other words, I believe this person is saying they have not seen any spiritual fruit from this gentleman. That's what I'm believing here. And, you know, it doesn't sit well. Can you comment on this a little bit, Bishop?
2: Thank you. I just hope my internet don't kick me off again. It's really not behaving right. Anyway, what the scripture said, a bishop is not one of the fivefold ministry. Is not one that was called in the book of Ephesians, and so therefore the Bible says if a man desire to be a bishop, you know, it does desire a good thing. So it is you know, it is a desirable thing. Right? So it is a bishop is normally a person who's someone who watch over ministry, who is ahead of other pastors, who basically pastors. That's basically what a bishop does. And if you believe that a woman can pastor, do you not believe that a woman can also pastor pastors? Right? And so that's where I would leave that at the moment. I'm not big on gender stuff when it comes on to ministry.
1: Yeah, I
2: just believe that once the Lord call you, he can use anybody in any capacity that he desire, that he wants, right? So I have no issue if the lady is a bishop. I know some of my other pastors and so on see differently, and so on. But there's no scripture to support for me that he can't be. I know the scripture said Paul said if a man desires, so some use that and say, you see, you have to be a man. And so on. But my point is, if you look at the role of a bishop, right? And they also use a bishop must be a man of one wife, so it had to be a man and so on. But if you look at the role though, there's nothing in the role that would prevent a woman, in my opinion, from being a bishop.
1: Thank you, Bishop. We'll have to dig into this in another episode somewhere at some point in time. However, I want to go back to what Sister Pat Henry, she's been talking a lot. She says pastors must also remember that they are the ones who God called, not their children. And I can talk about this one. So they cannot tell their children things like, you have to be better because I am a pastor. And it will look bad. Indeed, I hear what you're saying, Lady Pat. But the truth is, the children of pastors should at least try to do better and to allow God to lead them. Amen. We also have Lady Pat saying here that I have seen it where children, no adults, talk about their wish their fathers were not pastors, because everybody expects them to do better than everyone else. And that's a burden for any child to carry. I agree, that is a burden. I've been hearing it in my house. I've been hearing it, and I've heard others who have gone through the very same. But you know, it's something that, you know, being called to be a pastor, there are certain things that you have to, you know, live by. And it's only a pity that, you know, as the children grow, they cannot see. I'm trying to find the right words to say here. You know, it's only a pity that as the children grow, they're unable to comprehend the call on their father or their mother. Some do later on, and some never really does. And that's why, again, we hear the balance being echoed. There must be a balance somewhere, a balance somewhere. Lady Pat also says, some of these adults who their dad was pastor, because of the treatment they receive and the expectation that was required for them, some of them now want nothing to do with church. We have seen this as well. Church has a great role to play, not only in marriages, but in family. Churches are, well, a church should be a family-oriented. I don't want to use the word enterprise, but you understand what I'm saying. Church should be family-oriented. Lady Pat continues by saying, some wives are dying lying beside their husbands on the bed, and they are so busy with church work and church people that they can't even see that their wives are dead spiritually. Now, this is where the danger comes in, the danger that is happening right under our nose, spiritually dead. Lady Pat continues by saying, the idea of being a pastor of a church can become an idol without knowing. Unstoppable Edwards says, there is a blessing with Charlene Edwards' name written on it in the mighty name of Jesus. Pastor Clive, I want to pull
2: you in. Just before you pull in, Pastor Clive, sir, I just want to say that, you know, the scripture did say that, this is from the New Living Translation, if a man cannot manage his own household, how can he take care of God's church? And I think one, we should, a pastor should be able to manage his house well. And by manage his house, doesn't mean that he demand more from his children than he would demand from anybody else. And I think that we should allow children to be children. And so therefore, and one of the things that way that we can do that is by having a relationship with them. As leaders, we have to have a relationship. We have to be able to talk with them. When you go home, don't try to pastor your house. Be a father, right? Just be dad. I mean, you know, just like when you have, when my kids were small, I roll on the floor. I play a creeping walk with them. I play for the loss every time I tried to beat my kid in creeping when they were creeping. And they used to enjoy that. And I just be, I'm a dad. So I'm not a pastor when I'm home. Right? For your kids don't want that.
1: Bishop.
2: Yes, sir.
1: In the past, I have heard of, as a matter of fact, I've seen, where if your children does not live up to a certain standard, you are backbench, or people say you're not fit to be a pastor or to be a leader, and they silence you. I've seen it in church. I've done some things, you know, Bishop.
2: Yeah, I've seen that also. I've seen where... Yeah, I've seen pastors get kicked out of the whole ministry because of things that the kids does. Errors that the kids does. But I also believe that you must run your house well. And when you have adult kids, you have no more control over what they do. But you do have control over what they're doing at your house. Right? It's still your house. It's still you are in charge. And so therefore, my kids becomes adult. I live under rules. I said, this is what happened in this house. Right? Once you turn your key and go to your own place, that's up to you. But once you are here, this is what happened in this house. So you cannot allow them, especially for for those who are not in the church, just to do any and anything in your house. And I don't think that would be right also. And in the past in question, you know, when the pastor was at church, the daughter used to bring in men and sleep with them and all these kind of stuff in the house. Right? And I think that daughter was really being disrespectful to her father and his ministry. And the brethren of the church stepped in and said, no. Right? Really, they should have shown him some compassion, I thought, for, you know, he wasn't there and so on. Right? But you know, in case like that, you're still in charge of your house. You still rule your house. And do not put any pressure on your kids because of church. Don't pressure, right? What? Don't put no pressure on them.
1: Say that again,
2: right? Let kids be kids. Brethren, I'm done here. My last Jeremiah was mad with even God. Jeremiah said, God, you deceive me. I never get a chance to play with no Nintendo. I didn't have no PlayStation. I don't play no marble. I don't play no hopscotch. I don't play no ring and roll. I don't do nothing. You call me from my mother's womb. Mm-hmm. And I not me to be a prophet. I didn't have time to be a child.
1: Mm-hmm. Jeremiah knew what was that.
2: Right. And so, I'm going to say, don't make the same mistake God made. I don't remember making a mistake. No. Right? Right? okay. So you do not want to make your kids grow up to feel like they never have a father. You were not present. You were not there. You deceived them. You put so much pressure on them. And later on, you know what is going to happen? They're going to rebel. They will rebel. Let them be kids. Let them be kids. Let them be kids. Please, let your kids be kids. God bless you, sir.
1: Bishop, you know, this it's not a little off, but when you said rebel, I broke it up in my mind. Re means again. And what is a bell? A bell makes noise. If you can't be very, very annoying. It's not the meaning, but that's what happened. Instantaneously. I'm going to take Pastor Clive in, but I'm looking at Lady Pat one more time. She says, I believe the children understand the call on their father's lives only when they understand the call on their lives. Wow, that's powerful, Lady Pat. That is so powerful. Lady Pat says, most of the time, the problem is not the pastor. The problem is the people in the church. That was where I was going, Lady Pat. The problem is the people in the church placing certain expectations upon the children of the leaders in the church. They have extremely high expectations for pastor's family. Oftentimes, Lady Pat, they do what? They call and they talk about and they scandalize church people. And this is a major problem. Bishops, Lady Pat says, this one's for you, Bishop. True, Bishop. Children must be children at all times. We must allow them to be children indeed. However, as Bishop said, it is your house and some things just cannot happen in your house. Pastor Clive, come on.
0: What was my question again?
1: Come on in. Just come on in and just flow with what is happening.
0: Well, there was something
1: I could ask you, what does a husband owe his wife? Remember, Christ likened the church unto a marriage. What does a husband owe his wife?
0: Owe his wife?
1: Yes.
0: I don't think your husband owe. I don't think husband owe wife anything at all.
1: Really?
0: I, really, I, I, I, I, I, I, I.

0: say this, is not every woman is called to be a pastor's wife.
1: How does that work, though? Marriage is a covenant, Pastor
0: Clark. I said, not every wife is called to be a pastor's wife. You may marry to somebody that is your long-time sweetheart, young childhood fantasy, but then a church need a mother. A church needs somebody that is present. A church needs somebody that they can feel. That's my madam. That's the pastor's wife. They respect the pastor's wife. And not just to have a title or a name. My wife doesn't flare up about first lady. You see? But not every, because you can have a wife that is helped to destroy the ministry. Not being called into ministry like that, but having a bad attitude. And it will always have a sour face, as Bishop would use the word. Bad character. And that will push people where they know, I go because, guess what? The music drown you out. I go because the preaching and the community that I'm a part of drown you out, drown her out. But really and truly, you need to have the persona. And if you don't have that on you, and the husband take on that responsibility, whether by force or by handing down to, it can cause a lot of problems.
1: So, Pastor Clive, 1 Corinthians 7, 3 to 5, right? This says that let the husband render unto the wife due benevolence, and likewise also the wife unto the husband, right? So there are some things that are owed to each other.
0: But we're not talking about, when it comes out to the church, you know, we're not talking about the sexual part of things. That's something
1: yes,
0: that...
1: Yes, Pastor
0: well,
1: Clive.
0: That's
1: we
0: something...
1: We cannot avoid, we're in the Iron Man Empowerment, we cannot avoid that aspect when we discuss the church and marriage. As long as we go into marriage, that has to be a part of the discussion, because we talk about intimacy. We talk about intimacy with God, intimacy with your spouse. We talk about the vertical love and the horizontal love. It all comes together. Sex is a thing that draws marriages together. Let the husband give due benevolence and the wife as well. Something is owed, Pastor Clive. Pastor Clive, go ahead.
0: What is owed?
1: I said it. Due benevolence. Love is owed. Let a man love, Pastor Clive.
0: Listen, I'm not... yes, but I wasn't on that. We're... Okay. A person can be going through some stuff and don't want to feel antsy with his wife, and because of that, he's using church as an excuse. But church is not an excuse not to have romantic time with your family, with your wife. You know, that should come naturally to you. However, if they're finding themselves in a situation where Lazarus is not coming forth, Lazarus is dead, is dying or dead, then they have resurrection is needed. However, don't use the church as an escape. You gotta go seek a physician, seek a doctor, and prayer sometimes will not resurrect Lazarus like that. You need injection in her neck. You need prayer. You need to see a doctor where doctor can diagnose you with whatever. So
1: Pastor Clive, I just want to, I know I'm cutting into your thoughts and your discussion, but I just want to bring this in, because in church, there's a number of things that can happen when it comes on to a marriage, a whole lot of things. Now, we have seen the good, we have seen the bad past.

0: Pastor Clive. We have seen good and we have seen bad. But we need also to talk about the good of the church, how it impacts these marriages. Because in the days of old, there are certain topics that are not discussed in church. And so we have married people going through some stuff and it's not been dealt with correctly. And it seems like they have been told if the wife is the one that's called for a particular ministry, they have been told, don't let your husband get in the way. And they have been saying, if you're spiritually more advanced or mature, you should not allow your wife or your husband to get in the way of what God is doing for us. Some churches, on the other hand, will train, as Bishop said earlier, persons. That is why marriage counseling is good. That is why, you see, and it comes back to this, you know, Pastor Clive, because many people say, oh, I don't need to tell Pastor if I'm dating Tim or Kimmy or whoever. You know, I have my own life to live. So the church has lost its principles, and as a result of that, we have things happening in the marriage. Let me pull you back in, Pastor Clive.
1: Yes, sir. Listen, the church we as the pastors, or we, the people of God, have a responsibility to show the congregation how, you know, from being married and the physical aspect, and that's why we put on these different events, so forth and so on. But we have to learn to take care of ourselves, our spouse, you know, and to make sure that we are not out of line with the word of God. As you would say, ask the question and says that what the husband hold, the wife, right? I wasn't even thinking of holding her as in making sure that she's good in that department. However, in everything that we do, there must be a balance in everything that we do. So I say to us today, as men of God, as people of God, that we have a bigger picture to look at and to be able to narrow things down and start to operate. The surgeon doesn't just pull out the heart like that. They go in and do examination. So there's some things that you have to go in and slowly, you know, put in place and do to get the result of what you want. So where the church is concerned, the church, for me, the church, when I place a church, when God called me into the ministry, I said, this is what we're doing for ministry. This is what we're doing for family time. And we need to spend time. I love spending time with my wife. We have never.
0: I tell you, Pastor Clive, I've been around Pastor Clive a little more than usual recently. And every day Pastor Clive talks about his young wife. He loves his wife. Pastor, he said, like, yeah, I need to go home, you know. I need to go home to my wife. Not even the children, you know. I need to go to my wife. Pastor Ron, God bless you, sir. I wanted to bring you in for a closing remarks, but, you know, it is what it is. You have to go. Bishop, we're right on time. Pastor Clive, you're right there. Your closing remarks, and I'll take Bishop in because I have so many questions to ask about this. I really do. But Pastor Clive, just your closing remarks, and then I'll take Bishop in.
1: My closing remarks is that I think that we can dive a little bit deeper into this topic and also some of the question that was asked, especially I think Bishop answered to the best. But I think that there's persons out there that need answers to, you know, some things. For instance, the question about the woman bishop and also the question about the husband being the pastor, but he's just really a financier. We don't disappoint people because because they have money. And this is where the church, sadly, this is where the church has become. And persons have answered. So please bear it in mind that we may have to bring in some other bishops that have different views. And not because you have your view of the thing, meaning that you are wrong or you're right or whatever. My view on the whole situation, you know, as the scripture says, I will never be a frog that is boiled and in cold water and been boiled and get comfortable that I cannot see my conviction. My conviction, for me, my conviction will tell me that, you know, otherwise. So we'll my closing remark is we should have discussion based on these concerns that is put into the chat so that we can get, even if we have to do it for 2, 3, 4 weeks, Bishop, get other people involved because the Iron Man Empowerment Podcast is here. We're not just talk, but we're informative. Give people the answers. There's a lot of people who are shying away from church because of nepotism, things that are happening in our churches today, and they are sick and tired of it and sick and tired of going to church because of the nonsense that they're seeing in church. God bless you. I think we should reconsider and, you know, continue on this vein and deal with these type of topics that has been posted in the chat so we can get answers to the person.
0: Thank you so much, Pastor Clive. I really believe we should also, so we can clarify as much as possible some of the issues that persons have been faced with or are facing. Bishop, your closing remarks.
2: Yeah, thank you, sir. You know, sometimes some people use church as a cover up for what's going on in the house. You know, Pastor Toby, this minister at his church used to be at church 7 days a week. When he called him, what are you doing? Yeah, I'm setting up the music, man. The music needs this better, that better. I'm doing some painting. Yeah, I'm doing. It's only when he filed for divorce, he recognized the only reason why he was at church so often, because he was avoid going home. Because things was not right at all. And so when you see somebody just doing ministry like that without their significant partner involvement or even talk about them, some don't even greet the church on behalf of their partner. A lot of time is because there are issues that are there. And this should be a flag for you to pull them aside and say, what's going on? What's going on at home? You know? Why you always say, oh, you spend all time. And I think and the other coin, to flip the coin, also, there are folks who just see these people ministering all over the place and so on. And somebody need to pull them aside, you know, and said that, hey, what's going on? What's going on? What's going on? You need to spend some time with them. I see all over the place, doing over here, over there. You know, I tell you, was it last week? Last week I was doing a funeral. Last week, Friday, I think, or the week before Friday. I was doing a funeral. And there's a lady, elderly lady, maybe in her 70s, come and hug me up and say, boy, I miss your name all over the place. May I follow you? And you're all over the place preaching and teaching and so on. Are you resting? Are you resting? Are you getting your rest? And, you know, I pulled myself back and said, yeah, I really need to rest for true. She said, we love you, you know, we love your Bible. We don't want to lose you. Mm. You know, you need to rest. You know, because I have a very, very busy month last month. But anyway, yeah, but this is a clue and a flag for you to pull somebody by the side and say, hey, you can't continue like this. You need to spend some time at home. God bless you.
0: Thank you so much, Bishop. Thank you so much, Pastor Clive. Let me put a wrap on things this morning. The modern church must therefore examine not only how effectively we fill calendars, but how effectively we build people and families. We must create a culture where serving God does not mean abandoning quality time with our spouse, where ministry leaders recognize the importance of family boundaries, and where couples are encouraged to cultivate their marriages with the same intentionality they bring to church responsibilities. Joshua declared, "As for me and my house, we will serve the Lord." The vision is not God versus marriage, church versus family, or ministry versus home. It is God at the center of all three. If our churches are truly healthy, our homes should bear the evidence. If our marriages are constantly suffering because of the way we do church, perhaps the answer is not less commitment to God, but a wiser, more biblical understanding of what it means to serve Him. Let us build the church without breaking the home, serve the kingdom without sacrificing the covenant, and make our marriages living testimonies of the God we proclaim. Thank you for making it the Iron Man Empowerment Podcast. 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And remember this, we are not just talk, we are informative. God bless you. See you next time.
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0: Glory to God. 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And praising him ought to be fun as well. Amen. He said, the Bible says that in his presence, there is fullness of joy. Amen. Now, I think there are three signs of joy. The signs of joy, that's the first one, is laughter. Amen. 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The next one, I think, is singing. Amen. When people have joy, they have a song. Amen. And I think the third one is dancing. Yes. Hallelujah. And when we have the joy of the Lord, we ought to have a dance.
1: I learned these songs, amen, from church to church.

we exalt you for your greatness, the greatness of your heart, Lord, the compassion of your heart and the love of your heart. And Lord, you have shown your heart to us, Lord. Oh, Lord, may we, by our words and our actions and our deeds, show your heart to the people that we meet, to the people of this land, to the people of the world, Lord, to every nation. 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
2: See, worshipers don't need to be told what to do in this moment. I need somebody to knows how to go to where he is. 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Do it. Do it. We will seek you first, Lord.
3: We will seek you first, Lord.
2: You will hear our voice.

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And true shall up that away the eye man walk. My spirit is willing but my flesh won't pack. Remember, upon the mountain where my Jesus stopped, I come to seek and to save all the soul at last.

know that. Hold on. I want you to hear something. I know that there are those of y'all who are looking at some of the exuberance and outward extremes of praise that some of my young men appear doing. And maybe the church you go to would say, we don't allow that kind of running in our churches. I don't know what they're doing all that jumping for. This is the house of God. Well, what I'd like for you to understand is that so many of those who are on this platform just within the last year to 2 years were addicted to drugs, were in gangs, were on the streets. I have young ladies up here who've been raped, who were cutters. And so when you see their shout and their dance and you hear their cry, it's because there was a man by the name of Jesus. He broke their shackles. He destroyed

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Every person listening, we want you to understand that no matter where you've been or where you might currently find yourself, it's not over. 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
1: This is for someone right now.
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1: It's not easy right now.
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He deserves the glory. 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Come on and praise him. He's in the house. 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
1: I want you to stand on your feet and receive tonight Pastor William Murphy III and the Georgia State Full Gospel Mass Choir. Come, let us worship tonight. Come on, everybody, clap your hands like this. Come on. I need to hear somebody make some noise for Jesus tonight. Come on.

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Holy Spirit, we say to you that you are welcome here. You are welcome. Have your way.

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1: Well, then we're going to sing us some Jamaican songs. But if we sing them, you got to get out of those seats and you got to dance like you're really from Jamaica. Or your parents were from Jamaica. 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

0: Somebody just close your eyes and just ask him for more right now. Fill us up, Lord. Fill us up, Lord. To full and overflow. 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
1: HGG Radio.

worship you, Lord. And Jesus, we thank you that you taught us how to pray. You taught us to worship our Father and to revere his name. You told us to pray, may your kingdom come, and may your will be done on earth as it is in heaven. So today, Jesus, we do pray your prayer as you taught your disciples. We ask that your kingdom will come and your rulership in our hearts, in our families, in every area of our lives, Lord, in your church, in our cities, in our nation, and in the nations of the world. Today, O God, we do pray, may your kingdom come and may your will be done first in our hearts, and let it flow. Let the river flow into our cities, Lord. Jesus, we pray to the Father, Father, may your kingdom come.

know that the Bible declares that the end of a thing is better than the beginning of a thing. God knows the end from the beginning, and God promises that the glory of the latter house shall be greater than the glory of the former house. I just want to take a moment right here and minister to those of you that have been through something and the enemy has lied to you and told you that the best is behind you. I've come to call the devil a lie and say that your best is in front of you, that your ladder will be greater, that you haven't seen anything yet. Your best days and your blessed days, they are ahead of you.

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1: Don't you ever again stop your worship to sing a song. 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Come on, come on, come on. I need you to lift up your voice right now. Was created just to give you all glory. Yes, was created just to worship and

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1: Well, good evening, good afternoon, depending on where you are watching from. This is the Truth Be Told podcast, and I am Pastor Liston England out of the beautiful city of Atlanta, Georgia, United States of America. Welcome to our program today. I pray that you've had a wonderful Sunday thus far. For those of you that are church-minded, that are saved, I hope you had a wonderful time in the presence of the Lord today in church. And for those of you that are not yet there, not yet saved, may I invite you to come to this fountain so rich and sweet. Come on, come cast thy poor soul at the Savior's feet, experience the joy that we experience in knowing Jesus Christ as your personal Lord and Savior. Praise God. It is our second program. And once again, I will be going it alone this evening. Praise the Lord. Because I want you to know, the truth is still valid and the truth must be told. Amen. I am grateful that you have allowed me into your living rooms, into your offices, into your Sunday evening or afternoon if you're out in the West Coast, listening on HGG Radio, where we are taking you absolutely higher. If you're over here in the East Coast, if you are in England, if you are in Australia, wherever you are listening and watching from, welcome, welcome, welcome. This evening program, we are looking at the question, is Jesus Christ really coming? Is Jesus Christ really coming? And we know it is a subject that many likes to debate, and many have their differing opinions as to whether Jesus Christ is really coming, as he said he is. If you listen to all of the arguments that are there and you don't know the truth, then it can be confusing because you would not know what to believe. If you, however, trust the Bible, the Word of God, it will answer the question and settle it in your mind once and for all. That when Jesus said that he will come, he will come. And he will not tarry. So you can trust the words of Jesus Christ when he said that he is coming for the church, the bride of Christ. Let us pray and then we will get into the word of God. Father, in the name of Jesus Christ of Nazareth, my Savior, my Master, Redeemer and King, Lord God, we thank you for this day. Oh Lord God, when truth will be told on this podcast concerning the coming of Jesus Christ, I pray that you will give me clarity of thought and of mind. Speak through me your words, Lord. Let the listeners hear the word and let them, Lord God, understand that which was given, that which they have heard, in a way that it might effect change in their lives. Lord, take over this program and direct it to your honor and to your glory. Save somebody. Set somebody free from sin. Bring somebody into the fold, the sheepfold, that they too can be rescued from eternal damnation. Bless now thy words unto our hearts, and let your name be glorified forever. In Jesus' name, amen. Amen. Praise God. So, as I said, the debate can go on forever and can be endless. But let me say to you, people of God, citizens of earth, what really matter is not what the debaters said or who you think won the argument or won the debate that you were listening to, whether on radio, in person, on television, on the internet, wherever you hear the debate, it is not what is important to your understanding and belief. What is important is what the scripture, the Bible, has to say about the coming of Jesus Christ. Why is this important? The Bible declare that all scripture was given by the inspiration of God. All scripture, not all arguments. Because some arguments that you hear is inspired by an enemy of God. Pure and simple. Inspired by an enemy of God who wants to spread falsehood in order to deceive listeners, unsuspecting folks, and deceive them into believing a lie so that they can end up in a place of destruction. But when the Bible speaks, the Bible speaks absolute truth, because the Bible is the word of God. It contains the mind of God towards the humankind. So anything we want to know about God and anything God wants us to know about him can be found in the scripture. So what you believe does not matter until it lines up with what is written in the scripture. And here is a sampling of what Jesus had to say about whether he was coming or is coming or not. And after I would have done that, I want to show you or tell you why that is important to you. Because here is the crux of the matter. folks. If a person believes that Jesus is coming, it will not hinder Jesus' coming. If a person does not believe that Jesus is coming, it will not stop him from coming. So if a person believes or does not believe, that does not make the word of God to be ineffective. It does not make the word of God of none effect. The word of God is always going to be effective whether a person believes it or not. Here is the Bible giving you Jesus's information as to the coming. First scripture, St. Matthew chapter 7. St. Matthew 7 and verse number 15. Here is what Jesus said in St. Matthew. Beware of false prophets who come to you in sheep's clothing, but inwardly are ravenous wolves. What does this have to do with whether Jesus is coming or not? In the days that precede the coming of Jesus Christ, the devil will set up evil men to look like angels of light. And they will come and deceive many, saying that they are the Christ. They will sound like him. They will look like him. They will try to talk like him and imitate him. But their motive are destructive. Their motives are destructive. On the inside, they are like ravenous wolves. Wolves that will ravish you as a prey. These things will precede the coming of Jesus Christ. So when you see these things begin to happen, then you know that the coming of Jesus Christ absolutely draweth nigh. Here is in Matthew chapter 24 and verse 27. For as the lightning comes from the east and shines as far as the west, so will be the coming of the Son of Man. It means then that Jesus' coming will be swift. It will be sharp. It will happen quickly. Because in this coming, the second coming, Jesus would not be coming back on the earth like he came the first time. You will see in these scriptures that he will come on the clouds of heaven, the balconies of heaven, with arms open, stretched out, calling the church to be with him. And so that will happen very, very quickly. The Bible says, in a moment, in the twinkling of an eye, this will absolutely happen. Then in St. Matthew 24, verse 30 to 31, the Bible reads, then will appear in heaven the sign of the Son of Man, and then all tribes of the earth will mourn, and they will see the Son of Man coming on the clouds of heaven with power and great glory. And he will send out his angels with a loud trumpet call, and they will gather his elect from the four winds and from one end of heaven to the other end. So it means wherever the saints of God are, regardless of where they are, from the farthest part of the east to the next side in the west, north or south, wherever the saints of God are, they will hear that loud trumpet call. And when they hear that loud trumpet call, the power of God will draw them to him, and they will meet Jesus Christ in the air where he is. So his coming is guaranteed. And, I will go this again, and I will bring some more, invite some more guests to come and speak to this topic, this subject again, so we can have a robust discussion. Because I want you to hear some of the arguments that man are making, so that when you hear them, they will be familiar to your ears, and you will know to reject those things and just believe Jesus. Here's the Bible. Let God be true. So anything God said, you can believe it as truth. Let God be true, and every man a liar. Let God be true, and every man a liar. If what man says contradicts what Jesus says, then Jesus be true, and what whoever the man is or are, let them become liars, because they